0: fire at the end of the Highway 83 on-ramp to 94 eastbound. Big problems. Looks like there was some damage done to the roadway. So that's why they've got that ramp blocked off as well as that right lane. So it's going to be there for a while. I'm Debbie Lazaga with your WTMJ Time Saver Traffic.
1: The WTMJ 5-day forecast. Tonight, clear skies, frost inland, a low of 32, warmer along the lake. Tomorrow, partly cloudy, a high of 62. Saturday, scattered showers, a high of 65 degrees. Sunday, mostly sunny for your Mother's Day, dry, a high of 60. Monday, sunny skies, a high of 62 degrees.
2: 517 on WTMJ. People are calling this the cruise ship from hell. Health officials believe a rare strain of hantavirus that spreads from person to person has a 40% mortality rate and is responsible for the outbreak of the MV Hondius cruise ship that has killed 3 passengers and sickened 7 others. We have with us on the talk and text line Dr. Jim Fredericks, entomologist. Dr. Fredericks, thank you so much for joining us.
3: Thank you for having me.
2: Okay. So how bad is this? Because some people are getting a little scared, and, you know, we can see from Singapore to the U.S., some of these people that have been exposed are being disembarked.
3: Yeah. Hantavirus is a serious disease, a hantavirus pulmonary syndrome. And the good news, if there is good news here, is that it's a relatively rare disease, and with this particular strain, it's believed to be one of the few that can be transmitted human to human. But it is not that it doesn't have the it isn't spread as easily as things like flu or COVID or the common cold. It's very close contact, typically, you know, as people that are living together or in a healthcare type setting. But hantavirus is extremely rare on cruise ships, period. In the U.S., we see about 30 cases a year, and it's vectored or it's spread by rodents. And so even here in the U.S., there is hantavirus that is spread by rodents, and about 30 cases are seen each year.
1: I mean, you're right. Gene Hackman's wife, I think this is what she died of, right?
3: That's right. And we saw that was a high profile case last year. And typically, and this is not spread by the common rodents that you would see in a house. So not by Norway rats or the house mouse, but some of these rodents that find their way in, things like deer mice, white-footed mice, both of which are common in Wisconsin. And it's spread through their urine and their droppings, which becomes aerosolized on dust particles and then is breathed in. So luckily there are ways to protect yourself and to protect your family.
2: Oh my. Dr. Jim Fredericks, board certified entomologist and senior vice president of public affairs at the National Pest Management Association, joins us. So how can we protect ourselves, doctor?
3: Well, I think that one of the most important things is to remember that this is a rodent-borne disease. So many times we think of a mouse in the shed or, you know, some droppings that you see in the back corner of the garage. It's just being a nuisance. But in fact, rodents can spread disease and they are a public health threat. So if you do encounter rodent droppings, and, you know, this is the time of year we're starting to think about spring cleanup and cleaning out the shed and sprucing up the garage. If you see droppings, it's important not to just, you know, get a broom and sweep those up because you don't want those airborne particles. A 10% bleach solution sprayed in the area and then wiping up that area is going to go a long way towards limiting the amount of aerosolized particles. It's also a good idea to reach out, contact a pro to make sure you get to the bottom of that rodent infestation and get that taken care of right away.
1: So, Dr. Fredericks, there are reports this afternoon that people who are on the ship are now in Arizona and Georgia. They've gotten off the ship. They're in Arizona and Georgia. They don't show symptoms of being sick. If they were in your house and they had been on this ship, would you be comfortable with them wandering around the house, sitting in the living room, eating dinner together?
3: That's a good question, and I would leave that up to the medical professionals. As an entomologist, my expertise is in pest control and rodent control. And if the healthcare professionals told me that it was safe, then I would feel comfortable.
1: Well, I would not be comfortable, and I'm not a healthcare professional. I mean, I'm being honest here. I'm not taking the chance.

0: chance. I'm saying, okay, the healthcare professionals say you are probably okay. There's probably no issue, but I'm probably not eating dinner with that person at my kitchen table. I mean, it's just, right? I don't get it. Julia, you had something about the timing
1: the
0: of all this.
1: Well, the thing is that, yeah, Dr. Fredericks, what John found was that with this rare strain that goes from human to human, and yes, it's you know, saliva, and it's very specific. It's not, you know, like, it doesn't spread like coronavirus. But how much it can stay in your body before you start getting sick can be up to 8 weeks.
2: Yeah. So, I'm not sure about the specifics on the hantavirus symptoms or virology surrounding it. But what I can tell you is that these rodents that spread it typically, and I think that the thinking now is that this was contracted off of the ship initially and then brought onto the ship, and then there was perhaps some human to human transmission, but that's not necessarily my area of expertise, and I would focus on thinking about those rodents and the other diseases that they can even transmit. Since some of those very common in Wisconsin, like Lyme disease, which is probably a greater risk to the listeners.
1: That's true. Dr. Jim Fredericks, he's board certified entomologist and senior vice president of public affairs at the National Pest Management Association. Dr. Fredericks, thank you for joining us.
2: All right. Thank you.
0: So we have birders that listen to the show, bird watchers. We hear from them from time to time. Answer this question on the text line. Would you for us? They think now that this was caught by a couple from a Dutch couple that before they got on the ship went to a garbage dump to watch birds. They literally went to a garbage dump to watch birds. That's so romantic, isn't it? Hey, honey, how about we go bird watching? Oh, sure. Well, how late's the dump open? Oh, till 5 o'clock. We'll just go to the dump and we'll watch birds diving in amongst the diapers and whatever else
1: is
0: in there.
1: So I guess maybe that's the location where they forage for food?
0: I guess, but I don't care. Then that's not a bird I really want to go see. Hit the text line. Have you been to a garbage dump to bird watch? 855-616-1620. Is that your hot spot? Orchard dump in Menominee Falls is just down the road from my house. Maybe I ought to go and birdwatch. 855-616-1620. Birdwatching at the dump? Tell us about it. It's 524 at WTMJ. Let's check out the WTMJ Annex Wealth Management Market Update. Everything in the red today. The Dow dropped 313 points. That's almost 0.2% on the day. The NASDAQ was down 33 points. That's only 0.1%, so not bad. The S&P off 28 points. That is 0.3%. 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
4: It's 5:30. I'm John Mercier. Your top story, a milestone for the Ridgeland Farms Beagles.
8: I'm Julia Fellow, a Colorado man who carried out a firebomb attack, pleads guilty.
9: I'm Debbie Lozaga, southbound on 41, backing up from Good Hope Road all the way down to Capitol Drive, pretty solidly. Northbound, we are still dealing with a crash right about at Watertown Plank Road off on the right shoulder. Beyond that, more delays continue all the way up to Appleton Avenue. Eastbound, 94, the ramp from Highway 83 remains closed right now, as is the right lane. Only one lane of traffic is getting through in that area, all because of an earlier semi-fire that pretty much did some damage to the roadway. We've also got a crash on southbound 4394, right about at National Avenue. On the other side of the wall, there is there was a fire. They actually got that cleared out of the way. So luckily, things are going a little bit better through that area. I'm Debbie Lozaga with your WTMJ Time Saver Traffic.
8: Frost inland tonight, a low of 32. Chilly tomorrow, partly cloudy, a high of 62. Right now in Milwaukee, it is 45 degrees and partly sunny.
4: From the WTMJ Breaking News Center, a major milestone in the Beagle release at Ridgeland Farms in Dane County. Big Dog Ranch Rescue has now pulled out 1,000 dogs from the breeding and research facility.
10: That's a wrap for Big Dog Ranch Rescue. WTMJ was on the ground in Dane County as the group's final dogs arrived for health checks, microchips, and vaccines.

0: teens. Lori Simmons is founder and CEO.
1: To see it happen and for these dogs, and it's all worth it for every single one of these dogs. It is so worth it.
0: Surrounded by newly released beagles running around in the grass, I asked Simmons if she's confident the remaining dogs at Ridgeland will go to rescues.
1: They know we want them. They know we're not giving up on them.
0: Jessica Tai, WTMJ News.
2: Center for a Humane Economy will go into Ridgeland next. That group purchased 500 beagles.
3: A man from Madison faces felony charges for hitting and killing a construction worker.
4: 32-year-old Michael Martin was driving near Stoughton and Buckeye Roads
5: after
4: on Madison's east side last week Thursday. Witnesses told police they saw him running over all the cones in the construction zone, eventually hitting a construction worker who was putting out the cones and driving off. 23-year-old Carlos Lopez of Campbellsport was dragged by the car and died. Martin is pleading not guilty to the charges. Jessica Gatso, WTMJ News.
2: Thousands of former Spirit Airlines employees are scrambling to find jobs.
6: The airline shutdown last week came as a shock to many of them. Some said they found out about it from news reports. An estimated 17,000 workers and indirect workers lost their jobs. Helene O'Brien is the Florida vice president of the Service Employees International Union, which represents hundreds of laid-off contract workers at South Florida airports.
7: I know there are wheelchair pushers for Spirit who've worked for decades, and now it's like starting over.
6: Miami International Airport is hosting a job fair today for Spirit employees. Michael Wallace, CBS News.
3: A new report is raising questions about the cost of attracting major data centers in our state.
8: The state could forego about $1.5 billion in sales tax revenue tied to tax breaks for four large data center developments. That's according to a recent review by the Legislative Audit Bureau. Those projects, including major investments from companies like Microsoft, are expected to bring tens of billions of dollars into the state. Supporters say the incentives help drive economic growth and job creation, but critics argue the lost tax revenue could impact funding for local governments and services. Neil Doyle, WTMJ News.
2: The first year in the newly remodeled Milwaukee Repertory Theater saw over 300,000 theatergoers. Executive Director Chad Bauman says they put on nearly 700 performances. He tells Wisconsin's Midday News.
9: We have the ability to create a space that has different audience relationships with the actors. So it can be an in the round, it can be in proscenium, you name it, we can do it in there. So these spaces are the top of the top in terms of technology in the country right now. And so anything that you can see on Broadway, we can pretty much do in Milwaukee.
2: Bauman says they're already planning theater seasons through 2029.
3: Time for a WTMJ sports update from the Gruber Law Office's One Call That's All Sports Desk. A day off for the Brew Crew as they return home for a weekend series starting tomorrow night against the Yankees. Brewers with some key bats in the lineup, cruising to a win yesterday over the Cardinals, largely thanks to a three-run home run by Andrew Vaughn. General Manager Matt Arnold.
10: You saw Churio, you know, it feels like that guy could just roll out of bed and hit you a double. I mean, it's incredible what he can do with the bat and just the energy that he brings. And same with Vaughn with the huge three-run homer yesterday. Just putting the team on his back there was when we needed it was awesome.
3: Pitcher Jacob Mazurowski, the Miz, is scheduled to start tomorrow night at American Family Field. Bucks co-owner Jimmy Haslam says he would like to have Giannis Antetokounmpo future sorted out before next month's NBA draft. He's making the comments at an introductory event for the Bucks of his head coach, Taylor Jenkins.
11: You know, if Giannis does play somewhere else, then we ought to get a lot of assets, and that's John's job to do it. If he's here, then you build the team differently. And I think that's all it's necessary. I just want to stress, though, that our relationship with him, despite what is reported by certain ESPN writers, is very positive.
3: The Bucks can offer Antetokounmpo a four-year contract extension. Antetokounmpo, if he doesn't sign in October, he could become a free agent after next season.
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3: All right. So we've been job searching for Brian Znansky. He's got a really good job.
4: What, I get fired?
3: No, you got a really good job.
5: No,
3: but
5: never.
3: Let's call it a side hustle. We found gig for you, Niz.
5: 50K.
4: I have to run it by my management, but I'm all ears.
3: Okay. You mean your wife? Okay.
4: Well, both probably. Yeah.
3: Fox Sports has announced they're looking for a chief World Cup watcher. Listen to the details on this, Niz.
4: I could do that.
3: Yeah. So this person, the role is defined as someone who will watch all 104 World Cup matches every single minute, and then they will share and create social media content on it. They will be based, this is the part that's going to be a little problem for you. They will be based in a new Times Square studio. It's a job that will last for 50 days. That's how long the World Cup is, 50 days, okay. $1,000 a day. $50,000 right. For a month and a half of work. It is a chief World Cup watcher.
4: Well, if I can convince the station to drive the Storm Chaser vehicle to Times Square and go live from Times Square every day for the weather,
3: yeah.
4: Then I could combine the two. Other than that, I might have to pass. But I know my setup here. I know I got like monitors all over the place for radars.
5: Yeah, but you got the mobile weather lab Storm Chaser can fit in that little box. We can fix that.
3: Yeah. What publicity to have the Storm Chaser in Times Square?
4: This is it. I can. All right, I'm getting the juices flowing. I'm starting to pencil in some ideas. But you know, one way I'll pitch it is, hey guys, I'm going to be watching anyways, so you might as well let's go with this plan.
3: I'm really excited about about FIFA. I think the World Cup. I saw a graphic today. I think it's like in about a dozen different cities across America before it wraps up in New York. It's going to be cool.
4: Yeah, I'm pumped. I wish USA was kind of work.
3: Yeah,
4: I know they're friendly matchups, but they've been limping into this pretty good. They got their butt smacked by, I think it was the Netherlands, or Belgium.
3: They're hurting.
4: Yeah. So and what's unfortunate is on paper they have a team that apparently, like, when you look at their status with various premier clubs and stuff, they on paper have a really solid team, but it's yet to come to fruition.
3: Yeah, they've been getting really criticized. They replaced the coach not that long ago, and the new guy's getting criticized for not being able to find a way to get the guys from the Premier League and the Bundesliga and the others to spend time together. So they're not a team as much as they are a collection of good players.
4: But, I mean, every team faces that, right? True. I mean, all the top-caliber teams. Now, granted, a lot of the European teams might be, you know, playing in their backyard, you know, at some of these other top club leagues. But, like, Brazil or, like, others, like, a lot of those players are playing overseas.
3: But that's a criticism, I think, is that our program hasn't figured out how to make this work.
4: Yeah. Yeah. I mean, however they do, like, And, like, I don't want to hear too, like, granted, it's not in our bloodline, live, breathe culture like it is in many countries across the world where it is the sport for them. However, when you look at youth soccer, youth football in the United States, I mean, it's been growing crazy for the past decades. I mean, we have set ourselves up to be more successful, and you just want to see it happen.
3: And our individual players, Niz, to the point you made earlier, are the best we've ever had when you look at how they're performing in Europe. But maybe that's been a detriment. We haven't figured it out where we're not as good and they're playing in the MLS or somewhere here. They play together more. Now we're trying to figure out how to get them to play together when they're playing in the top leagues.
4: I don't have the answers. I just want to see them get out of the pool and have a good showing. Yep. And hopefully when it's on our home turf, we could do that. And I'm excited. I'm just also pessimistic. To go in this with excitement and all of a sudden be out in the group play and
3: you're a realist.
4: And stuff.
3: But, all right, so we're going to put your application in for Chief World Cup Watcher, and then you can work out the details.
4: I'm good. Yeah, let's do it. I'm excited.
3: Hey, how about tonight and the next few days? What's the forecast look like?
4: Another frost advisory again tonight. A repeat performance tonight. I do think if you are within a couple miles of the lake, including the city of Milwaukee, you're going to stay above freezing, and your flowers will probably be fine. If you are inland, that's where you might want to cover things.

0: up, like Brookfield and beyond, cover things up or bring them in if you can. We're talking the annuals, the vegetables you may have already planted. That could be a concern. For tomorrow, partly cloudy up to 62. Saturday, some scattered light showers and 65. Mother's Day now dry, sunny, and a high of 60. So we basically moved that rain chance from Sunday all the way to Saturday now, and now it looks even lighter and scattered. On Monday, sunny, 55, inland 62. So still very spring-like and even a little bit cooler than normal.
1: Good for Mama Niz and your wife, Julie.
2: Yes,
0: yeah, I like I'm excited. It should be a good day.
2: Chief Meteorologist Brian Niznanski, thank you, Niz.
0: You bet, guys. We'll see you.
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6: Troubles continue. 4394 southbound at Holt Avenue. We've got the left lane blocked with another crash. So watch out for that. We've also got the other one at National Avenue heading southbound off on the right shoulder. Southbound 43 also seeing big delays from Hampton all the way down through the Marquette. And it's basically solid all the way down to the one at Holt Avenue. We've also got southbound 41 very heavy from Good Hope Road down to Capitol. Northbound slowing from North Avenue all the way up to Hampton. Eastbound 94, delays from just before 70th Street all the way through the stadium interchange to 35th. Westbound from 30th Street all the way to Holly Road. And remember, we do still have that vehicle fire that happened. It was a semi that caught on fire at the end of the Highway 83 on-ramp to 94 eastbound. Their right lane is blocked right at Highway 83, as is the on-ramp from Highway 83. I'm Debbie Lozaga with your WTMJ Time Saver Traffic.
7: Why don't you give you some reflection on a big story? Alexis Patterson disappeared many, many, many, many years ago, more than 20 years ago. She went missing after her stepfather said he walked her to school. A new picture has been posted, what she would look like 24 years later, what she would look like now as a 31-year-old. You can text watch to see what Alexis looked like when she disappeared from her Milwaukee neighborhood and what she looks like now. Text the word watch. This composite of what she would look like at age 31 is remarkable. I first saw it on Channel 12, where I saw her dad say he can't believe how much it looks like her. So Alexis Patterson, the story that gripped Milwaukee for a very long time. I remember the day that she went missing, and I was in the Channel 4 newsroom, and I was sitting in the newsroom, just got out of our editorial meeting. That's where reporters and bosses meet and decide what stories will be covered. It was May 6th, 2002. And the bosses said, Merkir, you need to go to the neighborhood where this young girl has gone missing. I said, okay, I'll go. But this happens a lot, and it still does, where someone's listed as missing and they eventually turn up. So I grabbed a photographer, rushed out the door. He went to the neighborhood. Both said, okay, probably by lunchtime, they'll have found her. She'll have wandered home. It didn't happen. We ended up posting a reporter at Channel 4 and a photographer outside her house around the clock. I spent days in that neighborhood. The other stations in the newspaper were there. We all said, I'm sure she's going to come home. Days turned into weeks in that neighborhood, and it became clear there would be no reunion. Fast forward, David Clark, the sheriff at the time, says to me, off the record, I think the stepfather did it. The stepfather is Laurent Bourgeois, who said that he walked her to school, saw her cross the street onto the playground, and then she was never seen again. David Clark tells me this. I tried to get David Clark to tell me that on the record. And the flamboyant sheriff, who was never shy about saying anything, eventually said, come to my office tomorrow at 10 a.m. I did. He said, bring a photographer. I did. And he and I sat down, and he said, I believe Laurent Bourgeois is responsible for Alexis's disappearance. It was like a bombshell. I said, can you prove it? He said, I cannot prove it, but I'm a trained professional and I think he did it. He said, I believe Alexis was never even taken to school. Fast forward again. I said, well, I need to talk to Laurent Bourgeois. He was in prison for an unrelated drug offense. So he and I began to correspond back and forth, and he invited me down there. So I showed up to talk to him at the Milwaukee Secure Detention Facility. I decided I would interview him without handcuffs. They wanted him to be handcuffed to the table. I thought he would be more open to me if I said, you don't have to do that, and then I asked the guard to leave the room.

0: So it was just the two of us in there. And we sat down, and I was nervous, but I never felt threatened. This is part of the conversation where he talks about that day when she disappeared and how he claims it played out.
1: Tell me about May 3rd, 2002, the day she disappeared. What do you remember about that day?
2: Well, May 3rd, it was her snack day to go to school. Her mother took it the night before to get cupcakes so she can go to school and take her snack to school, but she hadn't done her homework, right? So, like, you can't take them. So she was, you know, a little upset, crying, you know what I mean? So I got her and my son dressed. I usually didn't walk her, you know, since the school, but this time I did. I took her to the corner. I told her, well, I'll bring your snacks a little later on, you know what I'm saying? Just be cool, don't let it bother you. But she was really upset. And then I handed lessons to the cross guard. The cross guard walked across the street and then walked her to the side where she was going. And I watched her run to the playground. And I went home, you know what I'm saying? And I was at home for the most part of the day. By the time it was time for the ladies to come home, she hadn't came home. So yeah, I was like, my baby ain't came home. I was like, well, they probably just kept her at the school, you know what I'm saying? Because she did something, probably kept her at school. So she went over there. A few minutes, about 15 minutes, 10, 15 minutes later, she came busting through the door. She was like, man, my baby ain't been to school all day. I'm like, you kidding? You know what I'm saying? She ain't been there. And she just broke down. I was like, what? And then that was history, you know what I'm saying? Then we called the police. They came. You know what I'm saying? They came. They went to Sterling Park. They looked around for her and never found her. And you know what I'm saying? So they didn't know how to really investigate it. They didn't have Amber Alert. They didn't have nothing. School ain't got no cameras out on the outside to protect the kids. And they still don't, you know what I'm saying, where they should. It was, then the investigation just like turned towards us, you know what I'm saying? And it's been like that. And to me, it's sad because it's like Lexington really have a fighting chance because these people,

0: Well, they never got off of that, you know what I'm saying?
1: So the day that you took her to school, you walked her to the corner,
0: right?
1: And then you watched her walk the street with the cross guard,
0: right,
1: to go into this school?
0: Right, to go into the playground, because it wasn't quite school yet. The kids playing the playground before school bell rings, so just going to the playground.
2: One more chunk of this interview. It's a shorter piece. I asked him in that exclusive jailhouse interview how he felt about the Sheriff David Clark saying that he was responsible, that LaRon was responsible.
0: Well, I don't know what he said. I don't care what he said, but he can ask this crossing guard, the little kids was there that said that she was on the playground. I don't care what he say. He went, where was she at then? Is she not playing? It is what it is, man. He can say what he wants. So what did I do, kill her and hide her body somewhere where I put her? You know what I'm saying? I didn't go nowhere. I was at home, man. You know what I'm saying? When it's out, what'd I do? I don't know, man.
1: Were you involved at all in the disappearance of your stepdaughter,
0: no,
1: Alexis?
0: No, I wasn't.
1: Do you know what happened to her?
0: No, I don't. If I did, I would tell it.
1: What do you think happened to her?
0: Somebody took her. Basically, what I think is what happened. Somebody took our baby, you know what I mean? Somebody took her, somebody to do this, somebody did this. Somebody took her, man, period.
2: Okay, so if you want to see what she looks like, text the word watch to 855-616-1620. Information on the show story, text the word Alexis to the same number.
3: So the stepdad, is he still alive?
2: He died in 2021, actually. Good question. He died 5 years ago, still maintaining he had nothing to do with her.
3: Do you believe him? Did you believe him?
2: No. No. You know, as a journalist, you and I talk to a lot of people who lie all the time. And I felt sitting there talking to him. I don't have any proof, but you asked me what I think. No, I didn't believe him.
3: I'm really glad that you asked the timeline, because that's the biggest thing. What was the timeline?
2: Yeah.
3: And there was this, you know, he was frustrated with her. He admitted that.
2: Yeah, he admitted he was angry with her. He punished her that morning. But he says that doesn't mean he killed her. David Clark, who's investigated a lot of cases, says absolutely he believes LaRon Bourgeois was guilty.
3: And in that interview, he said, I don't know what they did.
2: Yeah.
3: They.
2: Yeah. This was a lot for David Clark, too.
3: It was. It gnawed at the heart of him. This was the beginning of his tenure as sheriff. And every year, he would go and walk with a wreath for the 7-year-old first grader who had been walking to Highmount Boulevard Community School near 49th and Garfield. That's all they knew of her. Then she was never seen alive again. Here he is on the 13th year anniversary.
4: I want it to be first and foremost on everybody in this community. You can't have one of your 7-year-old children go missing and then...

0: have the years go by and have her become an afterthought till we find out what happened. I'm under no illusion that she'll be found alive, but we still need to know what happened.
1: And then, you know, most of all, as I'm thinking of her mother, here she is on one of the anniversaries, the 13th anniversary, and now we're way past that. She last seen in 2002. Here's her mother telling the media at a Serb Hall event. They came together for a special event for one of the anniversaries, telling the media she thinks about her daughter, Patterson, Alexis Patterson, every single day.
2: I just miss her saying, Mommy, Mommy. I miss the time we spent. I miss her asking me to make broccoli and macaroni. I miss her being with her big sister. Yeah, everything, her smile, everything.
1: She had to turn around and she burst into tears.
3: Alexis Patterson's mom, if you'd like our complete coverage, text the word Alexis, A-L-E-X-I-S, Alexis, to 855-616-1620. One of the last conversations I had with David Clark about this, the former sheriff, I used the term the day she disappeared. And David Clark said to me, she didn't disappear. Children don't disappear. She's not a ghost. She's not a spirit. She didn't disappear.
4: These are your business headlines from the Milwaukee Business Journal.
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15: At 6 o'clock, it's 47 degrees. Tonight, mostly clear skies with frost inland, a low of 38 by the lake and 32 inland. From the WTMJ Breaking News Center, I'm Jessica Gatso. The cruise ship involved in a deadly hantavirus outbreak is sailing towards Spain's Canary Islands. The trip expected to take 3 to 4 days. ABC's Victor Oquendo.
16: Several states, including Arizona, Georgia, and California, monitoring cruise ship passengers for possible infections. Teams in protective gear transporting 3 patients to emergency flights bound for Amsterdam. This as contact tracing has started on anyone who may have been exposed to sick patients earlier in the trip who disembarked at different locations. One such traveler was removed from a KLM flight in Johannesburg a day before her death.
15: Experts say the risk to the wider public is considered low because hantavirus is not easily transmitted between people. A federal trade court rules against President Trump's latest effort to impose global tariffs.
17: After the Supreme Court struck down his sweeping emergency tariffs in February, the president moved to Plan B, a temporary 10% tariff on all imports. But now, in a 2-to-1 ruling, the New York-based Court of International Trade says the president has not met the requirements of the law he invoked. The judges acknowledged that the accounting term balance of payments deficit might cause confusion, but they said it definitely does not mean a trade deficit. In finding the 10% tariff unlawful, they have limited their ruling to just a handful of importers, saying other plaintiffs in the case lacked standing. Stephen Portnoy, ABC News, Washington.
15: A split verdict is in for a

0: Former Pewaukee school bus driver accused of sexually assaulting young girls. A jury finds Thomas Felser guilty on 8 felony counts, including first-degree sexual assault of a child. Felser maintained his innocence throughout the trial this week, which included surveillance video evidence from his bus. The jury found him not guilty on 3 charges of sexual misconduct by school staff. Felser will be sentenced in July. A Milwaukee Public Schools teacher is under arrest after she allegedly punched a student.
1: Milwaukee police say the incident happened around noon on April 29th at Engelberg Public School. The actions by the 33-year-old female teacher caused the student pain, according to police. She was arrested on Monday. Criminal charges are expected to be referred to the Milwaukee County District Attorney's Office. In a letter sent to families and staff, MPS says the district immediately contacted police and Child Protective Services after receiving reports of the incident. School officials say the employee is no longer working in MPS schools while investigations continue. Nizir Spencer, WTMJ News.
0: Decision, Wisconsin. A Republican lawmaker in the Milwaukee suburbs is stepping down.
2: State Representative Jesse Rodriguez of Oak Creek says she's not seeking re-election after more than a decade in the state legislature. In a statement, Rodriguez says the job has been rewarding but demanding, and she wants to spend more time with family. Her retirement adds to a growing list. She's now the 9th Assembly Republican choosing not to run again this fall. The GOP currently holds a 54-45 majority in the state assembly. Neil Doyle, WTMJ News.
0: Meanwhile, State Representative Bob Donovan announces he will run for re-election. A new effort to help residents clean up neighborhoods this spring in Milwaukee. City Alders announcing free yard waste bags will be available at locations across the city as part of the Big Clean MKE initiative. Milwaukee Alderman Russell Stamper tells WTMJ.
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2: Time for a WTMJ sports update from the Gruber Law Offices. One call, that's all sports desk. As new Milwaukee Bucks head coach Taylor Jenkins gets situated, focus is shifting back to the future of Giannis. Co-owner Jimmy Haslam says a decision on Giannis's future is expected before the NBA draft next month.
3: Sometime over the next 6 or 7 weeks, we'll decide whether Giannis is going to sign a max contract and stay with us, or he's going to play somewhere else. And John and Taylor, and along with Wes and myself, will make that call, and we understand the gravity of that call.
2: The NBA draft lottery is this Sunday. ESPN says the Bucks have a 3% chance to earn the top overall pick. The Brewers are off today following Wednesday's 6-2 win over St. Louis. Jacob Mizorowski gets the start for the Crew to open a series against the Yankees tomorrow night at American Family Field. Taking a look at the roads with your WTMJ Time Saver traffic. Still looking at a pretty hefty slowdown on 43 southbound. Looks like there were some incidents there earlier. Slowdown starting at Capitol Drive, continuing into downtown. That improves a bit, but then back to being slow around around Lincoln. And still seeing slowdowns on 41 southbound between Good Hope and Hampton.
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2: Taking a look at the WTMJ forecast. Tonight mostly clear with frost inland, low of 38 by the lake, 32 inland. Friday, partly cloudy skies, high of 62. Saturday, scattered showers, high of 65, but turning cooler as the day goes on. And on Sunday, mostly sunny with a high of 60. Monday, sunny again, high of 55 by the lake and 62 inland. Right now in Milwaukee, it's 47 degrees. 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
6: 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I am excited to hang out with you tonight. From miniature masterpieces to a moonlit Milwaukee event that you are not going to want to miss, I am very excited to share with you some interesting stories. In about 10 minutes, you're going to meet two bonsai experts ahead of Saturday's celebration, World Bonsai Day, at the Linden Sculpture Museum. And it's centuries-old Asian art meets living sculpture. Tiny trees with big stories, all for free on Saturday. And if it's a hobby that you've always been curious about, I have two friends who are going to tell you all about it. Bonsai experts Eric Bromser and Rick Walters. You'll meet them in about 5 or 10 minutes. And it's a moon landing of a Milwaukee kind. The historic Third Ward just announced they are transforming Catalano Square into something magical. The Third Ward Moon Festival in August. And it's going to include a massive glowing moon art installation that has been seen around the world, and it was here in 2019. It is coming back. So you're going to get your personal invitation and all the details with Historic Third Ward Association Executive Director Jim Plaisted. He's going to be here at 6:35, and to get you in that lunar celebration mood, the song you need to hear is a moon-themed song. See if you can guess what it is. You'll hear that just before 7. And then after the 7 o'clock newscast, our city is going to turn into a big old playground, a scavenger

0: Treasure hunt for hidden art and cash prizes. Gold Rush. 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Adam Heimbach grew up in Delavan, and he has your invitation to the cheese swap tomorrow at lunchtime at the New Fashioned in Deer District, and details on how to get in on this Gold Rush scavenger hunt. And it's last call for Dinner with the Duchess. Next Act Theater's one-of-a-kind theater experience where dinner and drama collide, including cooking on stage. You will meet the directors of Dinner with the Duchess at 7:35. So art, music, nature, discovery, it's all happening right here. And we're talking about tiny trees with bonsai. Well, I want to wish a quick break a leg to storytelling performer Greg Marshall and his one-man show, Greg Marshall Pops Out of the Trees. It is tonight at 8 at Vivarium on the East Side. He was my guest last week on What's on Tap. Really nice man and a creative person. What's Greg's autobiographical improvisational show about?
1: It's a story about a young man who discovers that the most important story in his life is not his own. It's actually the ones that come from the most unexpected places in people. It's a mix of storytelling, improv music. I use a looping pedal guitar and my voice to create music, to score it. And, a lot of written songs, but also some freestyling that happens with the audience.
0: And that means every show is unique and different. He is Greg Marshall. Greg Marshall Pops Out of the Trees, a unique performance experience at Vivarium at 8 o'clock. And what makes this performance even more special is he has partnered with Stella's Playground. And you've probably heard about this. It's going to be Milwaukee's first universally accessible, inclusive playground, all inspired by Stella, who was a 9-year-old girl, but today is her 10th birthday. So this show is happening on Stella's 10th birthday, but she had some really serious health challenges, overcoming a cancerous brain tumor. And instead of that family going, oh no, we are absolutely devastated and can't do anything. Instead, they decided, Stella, it was one of the big things she missed while she was going through her treatment was going to a playground. And so they're going to build Stella's Playground so that way everybody can play. And tonight is a partial fundraiser for Stella's Playground. So Greg Marshall Pops Out of the Trees tonight at 8 at Vivarium. And from popping out of trees to precariously, patiently pruning trees, you're going to meet two bonsai experts who share their passion for this ancient art and tell us their plans for Saturday's World Bonsai Day, next on What's on Tap.
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0: Welcome back to What's on Tap. And you've seen these teeny tiny fascinating trees called bonsai. A lot of people say bonsai. I think I learned that it's correctly bonsai, and I have two experts who will tell us all how to properly say bonsai and how to properly appreciate and maybe even how to participate in bonsai. Please introduce yourselves, gentlemen.
5: My name is Eric, and I am currently the president of the Milwaukee Bonsai Foundation, and previously I was the president of the Milwaukee Bonsai Society. Been involved with bonsai for
0: how long? Oh, look at that. He's calculating. You're going to get the abacus out.
5: Successfully for about 10 years. Before that, I was a professional assassin.
0: Oh, my goodness. We have to keep the secrets now. He is Eric Bromser. So, yes, it sounds like after being president of both the Milwaukee Bonsai Foundation and Milwaukee Bonsai Society, you know what you're talking about.
5: A little bit.
0: Okay. And then, also in the studio with me, regale us with your accolades and introduce yourself.
6: My name is Rick Walters. I just at the end of this past year ended my 2-year term as the president of the Bonsai Society. I succeeded Eric in that capacity. We actually met each other about 10 years ago in a bonsai fundamentals class. And as we went around the room and introduced ourselves, that was when Eric said, "Hi, my name is Eric, and I kill trees." Oh. And so I actually came to bonsai after about 25 years.

0: and also loves that attention to detail.
1: Yes.
2: Yeah.
1: Yes. I used to joke that I didn't do New Year's resolutions. I just did like self-help projects, and that I'd been working on patients for about 10 years and it wasn't going very well.
0: lot of us can relate to that, Rick.
1: But you do learn patience from bonsai. You learn about making little decisions now that will have consequences 3, 4, or 5 years later for the tree. It's a very meditative kind of art to study. It can be very interesting philosophically. I've often said that I've learned as much about myself in the pursuit of bonsai as I've learned about horticulture.
0: And Eric, before I ask you, Rick, I want to, how did you really get into it the first time? Was it really one of your New Year's resolution self-help projects? Like, what was your very first experience with bonsai?
3: He's wearing the shirt.
1: The Miyagi-Do karate.
0: You are representing. You've got the bonsai shirt on. Tell me about Miyagi-Do.
1: You know, Mr. Miyagi is my spirit animal. Actually,
0: wax on, wax off.
1: Coincidentally, happened to say at a family dinner that I was curious about it and wanted to learn more about it. And my sister-in-law needed a Christmas gift idea, and so she gave me this nice volume on bonsai. And then, even without my knowing it, my wife signed me up for a class down in Chicago, and I fell in love with it. I just absolutely adored it.
0: Cool. And then, Eric, what's your journey with bonsai? Lean into the mic and tell us.
3: So it was a lot of people, you know, the Karate Kid, they saw those little trees, and I was just completely enamored by it, and I tried it.
0: Is that really the gateway for both of you, like Karate Kid being turned on to bonsai?
3: A lot of people, yeah.
0: I never really thought of that. No, but I love that. You know, just that a major blockbuster film of the 1980s that was not focused on nature and art.
3: Yeah.
0: Turned people on to this ancient art. And that's really fascinating that was the gateway. Yeah. So then, you see it on Karate Kid.
3: Saw it on Karate Kid. And then every year we'd go to State Fair and I would see those trees and just, you know, be in awe of this beautiful living art. And then finally, one of the guys that was manning the booth, Jack Douthat, he's the guy, he actually started the Milwaukee Bonsai Society. He's the one who kickstarted the foundation. He's been a major force in bonsai for many, many years. He caught my ear and I got all excited. My wife saw it on my face. She's like, okay, fine, you can join the club. So I took the beginner class I was offered and just took off from there. And now I've got too many trees, according to my wife, but not enough.
0: How many trees do you have?
3: About 30 right now.
0: Where do they live in your home?
3: I've got a greenhouse and I've got benches outside that I put them on during the warm months of the year, and then during the winter to just sit in the garage.
0: And Rick, do you have tree envy, or can you match that number?
1: Actually, 48 is my number. And I have a wonderful greenhouse behind the house that was a gift from my wife. And it stays warm during the winter because I have a thermostat and a couple of space heaters. The kinds of trees that I work with can't take a hard freeze. So it's usually at about 37, 38 degrees. And I am just right now in the process of cleaning up the trees and bringing them outside to go out on the front porch on the benches for the warm weather.
0: Wow. So I'm just fascinated. I love that you're both here sharing your passion for this really fascinating artwork. And Saturday is World Bonsai Day.
1: Yes.
0: So we're going to find out how you're both celebrating. We're continuing this conversation. Stay with me and bonsai experts Eric Bromser and Rick Walters. Stay with us on What's on Tap.
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1: Right.
3: A long, long time.
1: Yep.
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8: Oh, no.
7: Tell us what you're doing on Saturday, which happens to be World Bonsai Day.
8: So at Linden Gardens in River Hills, that's where our permanent exhibit is that the foundation curates. One of our curator will actually be doing a demonstration on a Japanese bonsai tree on how to trim it and
7: Us how to do it on Saturday.
8: Yes.
7: Ooh.
8: So we got that going on, and then we also have Rick has put together an exhibit and some demonstrations at Berner Botanical Gardens. So if you want to talk about that,
9: sure. The Berner is actually where the Bonsai Society is domiciled, and we have. Monthly membership meetings every first Saturday. That's where we conduct our workshops and classes and so on. And we are putting on a display on Saturday that I think it's either 18 or 20 different trees of various species that will be in the atrium. It's free. It goes from 9 until about 3:30 or 4 o'clock. And I'm proud to say actually four of my own trees are going to be on display that are all flowering trees that will be in full bloom.
7: Oh, wow.
9: So that's kind of exciting.
8: And Rick, have any of those trees won awards?
7: Good question, Eric.
9: Why, thank you. Yes.
7: That's friendship right there. He wants you to brag. I love this.
9: Yes, one of my Japanese varieties, the first year that I entered in the intermediate category in the annual exhibition, it did get awarded a first place ribbon by an internationally famous artist and judge. So, on the other hand, what my friend is referring to is that several of my trees have received second place awards when a juniper that he has taken first place.
7: So. Oh, we're both bragging. That's nicely done.
8: But I'm going to the back door.
7: But I'm so pleased to know that this passion and this craft, we have that level of excellence in bonsai.
8: Oh, yeah.
7: Here in Milwaukee, and a real passion for it. How big are the Milwaukee Bonsai Society and the Milwaukee Bonsai Foundation? Like, what's the membership like?
9: Well, the society has expanded dramatically over the course of the last 4 years. State Fair is a really big deal for us because we have a continuous exhibit that goes on through the entire period. And we actively recruit sort of spread the word about what we're doing. And a lot of people sign up because of that. But in the last 4 years, we've gone from 80 or 90

0: dues-paying members to where we're approaching 300 now. We typically have 60 to 70 people at a monthly meeting.
1: That has to be heartwarming. And I feel like this is an art form where you're taking care of growing miniature trees in pots. And like you were saying earlier, Rick, that one of your decisions makes a difference 4 years later on how this miniature tree grows, that you want to trade those stories and the, ooh, don't trim that here or don't wire this that way, you know,
0: yes,
1: to
0: exactly.
1: help people for success.
0: Yeah, because in addition to that whole patience thing, you learn to really rethink, did you really want to cut that branch off? Because once it's gone, it's gone. You can always cut it off later. But if you make a mistake, it takes forever to correct it. And it's also frequently said that the only finished bonsai is one that's dead. Because whether it's mine, his, yours, somebody else's in the future, that tree is a continuously evolving, growing work of organic art, of sculpture.
2: Yeah. And so at the permanent exhibit out at Linden Gardens, we've got a tree that's well over 200 years old. And it's
1: tiny, though.
2: It's a little bit bigger. It's not as small as some, but it's a pretty good-sized tree. But there's different ways that you can get to that. Like in Japan, they've got trees that are documented that have been in pots their entire life from a seed. And they've got paperwork to show,
1: you know, the pedigree. Yeah,
2: the pedigree, exactly. A lot of bonsai is collecting from nature, and that's how you get an older tree a lot faster. I'm giving away all our secrets now.
1: No, you're inspiring people. I would say our time is running out, but I love chatting with both of you, and I know that there are other people who are like, I never knew that, and I'm curious to learn more. So, Eric, on Saturday, you're celebrating World Bonsai Day at the Linden Sculpture Garden. We'll find you there at the Bonsai Pavilion.
2: Yep.
1: And Rick, you'll be at Berner Botanical Gardens.
0: Yes.
1: And I get the impression that the two of you are happy to chat with anybody who's curious about bonsai.
0: Oh, absolutely. Yeah. And if you can't make it to either of those locations, if you go to milwaukeebonsai.org, which is the Society's website, there's information about membership, how easy it is to sign up, about the workshops and classes and events that we sponsor and organize. And if I were to say one thing really quickly in closing, it's that it's a very supportive group of people, and they really want you to be successful if you join. So there's a lot of support, a lot of information that's shared, and a lot of encouragement. And it's incredibly rewarding once you get into it.
3: And it's only $35 a year.
1: Listen to you. But it's getting in touch with nature, and it's our creative community in a different way, and preserving this ancient Asian art form. So thanks for all that you're doing. He is Rick Welters. He is Eric Bromser.
2: Yep.
1: And thank you so much for being here. Happy World Bonsai Day to you.
0: Thank you. It's been a real pleasure to be here. Thanks.
1: Cool. And we're going to experience a Milwaukee moon landing. Find out after the WTMJ newscast, and now we go to the WTMJ Breaking News Center. Here is Jessica Gatzo.
4: Thanks, Sandy. A man from Madison faces felony charges for hitting and killing a construction worker. Prosecutors say 42-year-old Michael Martin was driving near Stoughton and Buckeye Roads on Madison's east side last week Thursday. Witnesses told police that Martin was seen running all over the cones in the construction zone, eventually hitting a construction worker who was putting out the cones and driving off. 23-year-old Carlos Lopez of Campbellsport was dragged by the car and died from his injuries. Martin has pled not guilty to the charges. Officials release a new age-progressed image of Alexis Patterson. She disappeared more than two decades ago in Milwaukee. Alexis was just 7 years old when she was last seen getting dropped off at Highmount Community School in May 2002. Investigators say she never made it to class. An updated image shows what Alexis may look like today at 31 years old. More details are on our website, WTMJ.com. A new legal fight is brewing over Milwaukee's food truck curfew. The Wisconsin Institute for Law and Liberty is suing the city on behalf of Abdallah Ismail, who owns and operates Fatty Patty, challenging a rule that now requires vendors downtown to close by 10 p.m. The conservative legal group arguing that closing time cuts into business and unfairly limits when food trucks can operate. City leaders say they put

0: the curfew in place to address safety concerns inside entertainment districts, especially on Water Street. The new food truck curfew goes into effect Saturday. Taking a look at the roads with your WTMJ Time Saver traffic. Looks like we've had a car fire over in Waukesha County, 94 East. That is the right lane closed at Highway 83. Looks like delays from that are stretching back to Genesee Street. And back over in Milwaukee County, still seeing some rush hour delays lingering. Let's look at 41 southbound. That's still a bit slow between Good Hope and Hampton. And 43 southbound, also still seeing some slowdowns between Center and just past downtown. Time for your WTMJ forecast. Tonight, mostly clear skies, but still cold temperatures. We could even see some frost inland. Low of 38 degrees at the lake and 32 inland. Friday, partly cloudy skies, high of 62. Saturday, scattered showers, high of 65. Sunday, mostly sunny, high of 60. Monday, sunny skies again, high of 55 by the lake, 62 inland. Right now in Milwaukee, it's 47 degrees. I'm Jessica Gatso, Outdoor Living Unlimited, WTMJ News Time, 6:33.
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2: 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A true must-see. 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
4: Getting you in a moon mood because in Milwaukee, there's going to be a moon landing in the Third Ward in August. And here with your invitation and to tell us all about it, Historic Third Ward Association Executive Director Jim Plaisted is my guest. How are you, Jim?
5: Good, Sandy. Thanks for having me.
4: Tell us about what you have planned. Is it the first weekend of August?
5: It is the second weekend of August, 7th through the 9th, Friday to Sunday. And what we are doing, first of all, is celebrating our 50th anniversary as the Historic Third Ward Association.
4: Congratulations. That's a golden anniversary. Wow.
5: We were formed in 1976. The interesting short legend of it is the city of Milwaukee and an alderman long gone. We're going to make the Third Ward a red light district, put all the nightclubs down there, put the strip clubs down there, because all the vertical manufacturing businesses were leaving, the buildings were becoming vacant. And a collective group of property owners and businesses said, wait a minute. And lo and behold, 50 years later, or as Ian Apston once said, the Third Ward is an overnight success, 50 years in the making.
4: It's been fun to watch it evolve.
5: Right.
4: I've lived here off and on since the turn of the century, but since the 90s. And to have seen that area and going to the Summerfest in the 90s and going, oh, look at these cool buildings, but there's not much happening here. And right. Then have it continue to evolve and continue to evolve. And I just had some friends from Chicago come in a couple of weekends ago and they said, I want to stay in a neighborhood where there's good dining. I want to stay in a boutique hotel. I want to be able to walk and eat. And I was like, I know exactly where you need to stay.
5: Yeah.
4: Third Ward. And they had a great time at the Journeyman.
5: Awesome.
4: Yeah. And, so it was just like, it made my heart happy because then they went, oh, Ernesto was great. And Cafe Benelux. And we shopped here. And then we walked down the Riverwalk.
5: And the art galleries. Right.
4: Yeah. Yeah.
5: Yeah. So we're celebrating all that. But this was really, that was the vision of the founders, if you will, of the association. And then the Business Improvement District formed 10 years later. And then that begat the market and begat all the neighborhood redevelopment and the Architectural Review Board that preserved the architecture of the neighborhoods. Anyway, so that's what we're celebrating. And when my team and board were looking at ways to celebrate this year, we had all types of ideas, making our existing events a little bit bigger and a little bit brighter.
4: Oh, so yeah, because you want to go big.
5: But then we were like, how do we go big? And many of us remember 2019 and our friends at Black Box Fund, now Joy Engine, Deb Kern, Doug McDonald, who bought the moon, and we co-produced that event with them and had a blast hosting it with them. And we thought, why not bring it back?
4: Because
5: it's kind of a one-time thing. You don't bring this back every year.

0: But it's a one-time thing. And the interesting thing when we started researching, so this is a piece by Luke Jeremy. He's a British artist. It's a 23-foot diameter inflatable moon skinned by high-definition photography from NASA. Not recently, not the Artemis flights, but NASA missions. And it is absolutely stunning in person. And so we're going to hang it at Kanalano Square over the fountain.
1: It was magnificent last time because Jim, funny because it was 2018 or 2019. Mm-hmm. I had been to London summer of 2018 and seen this artwork at the London Natural History Museum.
0: Interesting.
1: And spent all this time. I was fascinated, walked under it and watched all the craters. And I was just soaking up that experience in London because I'm like, I may not never get to do this again.
0: Right.
1: So then the next summer when it's suspended over Catalano Square and just this, like a huge chandelier. You can't touch it, but you can get close to it and you can get your photo with it. But there's enough space underneath that there were these great performances. 1913 played underneath the moon.
0: Yep.
1: Water Street Dance had incredible performances.
0: Yeah, you remember a lot.
1: It was that impactful of a festival. I was just blown away by the big block party and this wonderful, fascinating, scientifically accurate artwork of the moon.
0: Yeah. So we're excited to bring it back. And this is going to be our signature event for the summer. And what we're doing is not only celebrating Luke's work and all the themes that come with that moon and what it means to many cultures and what it can mean from a theme standpoint of
1: and
0: music.
1: And the reinvigorated enthusiasm with the Artemis.
0: Right. But it's really about our 50th anniversary. So we're going to have a lot of Third Ward participants, whether it's the ballet, Skylight Theater, local Third Ward artists coming out to the street to do quick paints or chalk art or things like that. So it's going to be, and then just in general, another theme of coming down is you can visit the moon and afterwards you've got this fantastic neighborhood we just talked about that you can spend several hours in doing a lot of different things. So we're really excited that this is coming back and working with Luke's team in England to get it over here. Now the fun part starts, now that we announced it, right?
1: Yeah. Well, and also talking about, I was talking about the Tony Award nominations yesterday and all the Wisconsin connections, and we have several of our theater leaders in New York right now, like Skylight Music Theater's artistic director, Michael Unger, is there right now. He called in with, and he's with some of the nominees because he knows them. But not only is he bringing back that New York energy fresh from Broadway, all of those people in New York are learning, oh, Milwaukee's really a player. And Mark Clements of Milwaukee Rep, he's in New York right now. And the renovation's there to make sure that we have a big enough stage that Broadway shows could preview here in Milwaukee.
0: Right.
1: So
0: no, they do a fantastic
1: job. So you in your way, in working with an international artist, he's going, oh, and in the Midwest, it has to be a stop.
0: Right.
1: And it has to be in Milwaukee.
0: And we did our research before reaching back out to Luke for this installation. And it's actually surprising how little it's been in the States, this particular piece of art called Museum of the Moon. It has not been here much, and it has not been in the Midwest, except for Chicago maybe a few years ago, and then Milwaukee in 2019. So we're excited about really promoting and getting people in their cars and on the train and maybe in a plane to come and see this from Chicago, Green Bay, Madison.
1: Yeah.
0: So we're going to go regionally.
1: Take a trip to the moon.
0: Yeah.
1: Literally.
0: Because it's worth the trip. And so, you know, stay for the weekend, come and enjoy the moon, enjoy the Third Ward, enjoy downtown Milwaukee.
1: Third Ward Moon Festival, you're hearing it first, just announced a 3-day open air cultural experience August 7, 8, and 9. Now, Jim, that's not all you have planned. So when we come back, you have other spring and summer activities and events planned in the Third Ward for everyone to enjoy. So
0: yes,
1: we'll
0: find
1: out some of those other fun listings next on What's on Tap.
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2: You are hearing it here first on What's on Tap, your personal invitation to the Third Ward Moon Festival, August 7th, 8th, and 9th, where Museum of the Moon will be here in person, and executive director of...
3: Quick last note about the moon, because I know we're going to move on to other things. It is only in five places in the world this year.
2: Really?
3: Ontario, Canada, Florida, I think somewhere at the NASA complex, Britain, Germany, and Dubai.
2: And Milwaukee.
3: Sorry, six.
2: Yeah, but
3: five
2: wow.
3: others, but six total.
2: He knows his stuff. He's Jim Plaisted, executive director of the historic Third Ward Association, celebrating their 50th year. And they went, we're going to do it big.
3: Yep.
2: And if you were there in 2019, you remember what a truly magical block party festival it was to have Museum of the Moon, which is, how large is it?
3: 23-foot in diameter.
2: 23-foot diameter, exact replica of the moon, yes. Based on the photography we have. By Luc Jerram.
3: Yep.
2: I want to make it French. He's English. But Luc Jerram, and it's hypnotic. Like, you might go, oh yeah, it's a big moon. But it really does create a magic over the space of Catalano Square. And you're going to have artful performances and lots of creativity happening. So circle your calendar for August 7th, 8th, and 9th for the Third Ward Moon Festival. But before you leave, let us know what else is going on in Third Ward, because it's not like, okay, we're saving everything up for just one event.
3: We've got another new event.
2: Yeah.
3: Basically a shopping and destination of retail and public facing businesses called Shop, Sip, and Savor. It's on May 30th and 31st. So we have upwards of 40 participants. If you go to our website, historicthirdward.org, spell out third, you'll have all the details of that festival, but it's all day, Saturday and Sunday. And then we've got some spot activations out on the street, whether it's music, a bookmobile, things like that. So it's a new event. We're kicking it off. We hope it becomes annual. But again, with the 50th, we wanted some more activities and excitement. And this is really about the retailers, the restaurants, the galleries that make the Third Ward so vibrant. So come down and check all those out.
2: Yeah, and it makes it great for the whole neighborhood. I think we think of a business district, but there are so many more condos and apartments that are down in the Third Ward now.
3: Right. We think we're up to 3,500 roughly residents.
2: That's
3: after the several new ones that were built in the last couple of years.
2: That's grown a lot. And then, of course, Third Ward, very well known for the seasonal gallery nights.
3: Yes, that's coming up July 17th and 18th, and we do that in partnership with other downtown stakeholders. We're upwards of 60 participants now on average. Last July, we had 80. So, make sure you follow that website, Gallery Night, MKE.com. And again, we'll have everywhere from the east side, downtown, east town, west town, Walker's Point, to even points farther than that. Have over a lot of participants, and we're excited to, again, bring that event back.
2: Well, thank you for all that you do to make sure that art is part of all the fun that happens in the historic Third Ward and encouraging the creative culture and economy.
3: Thanks, Andy. Thanks for inviting me in to come and talk about it.
2: He is Jim Plaisted, Executive Director of the Historic Third Ward Association, and you will see him, if not before then, staring at the moon.
3: I will be there after hours as well, because it's stunning at night.
2: Sure.
3: Just stunning at night.
2: Third Ward Moon Festival, August 7th, 8th, and 9th, and keep up at the historic Third Ward website. Thank you so much for joining me.
3: Thank you, Sandy.
2: And we're going to keep it in that moon mood, Jim. The song you need to hear is a moon song. So everybody can kind of guess. I will surprise you with that moon-themed song next on What's on Tap.
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0: Hey, it's WTMJ. 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
7: At 7 o'clock, it's 46 degrees. Tonight, mainly clear skies, but still pretty cold at night. We could have some frost inland. Low of 38 by the lake and 32 inland. From the WTMJ Breaking News Center, I'm Jessica Gatso. Health officials around the world are trying to track passengers from a cruise ship who left it before the rare hantavirus outbreak. About 30 passengers got off the ship at the island of St. Helena about 2 weeks before the outbreak was identified, and the first passenger died from the virus. Maria Van Kerkhove with the World Health Organization.
8: This is not the start of a COVID pandemic. This is an outbreak that we see on a ship. There's a confined area. We have 5 confirmed cases so far.
7: Authorities are tracing the passengers across 4 continents. 3 passengers have died and several others have gotten sick. The ship is now on its way to Spain's Canary Islands with about 150 people on board. Tennessee becomes the first state to redraw voting districts after last week's Supreme Court ruling, which limited lawmakers' ability to take race into account. The move broke up a majority black district and added to a national controversy over altered election maps. CBS News senior White House correspondent Ed O'Keefe.
9: Tennessee Democrats could do little more than protest the move, and they did that, standing in a line, shouting at Republicans as they voted overwhelmingly to drop the state's one Democratic congressional seat. Authorities removed several individuals during the chaos, while outside the chamber, one State House Democrat burned a copy of the Confederate flag.
7: Alabama could be the next state to make a change. The city of Milwaukee is hiring an external investigator to examine a verbal exchange between 2 common council members in February.
10: Alderwoman Jocasta Zamarripa and Alderman Mark Chambers engaged in a heated exchange of words over a portion of the Ice Out MKE legislation. Zamarripa would say she felt physically intimidated by Chambers, who insists he never misused his authority and that multiple voices were raised. The exchange led to Zamarripa filing an official ethics complaint, but that complaint has been withdrawn by Zamarripa herself, who in a letter obtained by WTMJ mentioned the ongoing review by the Department of Employee Relations. The identity of the city-hired investigator is not known. Adam Roberts, WTMJ News.
7: A major milestone in the beagle release at Ridgeland Farms in Dane County. Big Dog Ranch Rescue has now pulled out 1,000